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6: Gets the out, but a run scores. Now it's to the third base side of the mound, and Chris, with an extremely athletic play, just to get to it, never mind getting it out, and somehow able to slide to it and then pop up, spin, and throw behind him to get the out. That's a really miraculous play by Chris, but a run scores as Hill comes across, and it's 2-0 White Sox.
7: Skip ahead all the way to the top of the seventh, still 2-0. Jorge Mateo on first, former Braves Sean Newcomb on the mound for the White Sox. 2-2, Ozzie Albies at the plate.
6: 0-2 on Albies. Here it is. Ground ball to third base, and that's through the third baseman Vargas. On down the left field line, Mateo boogieing around third base. He's sprinting with everything he's got, and he will score. Braves on the board, a ground ball to third. Looked like it'd be a routine play for Vargas. He was back of the bag, so it would have been a long throw, but a play that he's supposed to make. And it is an error charge to Vargas, and the Braves cash it in for a run.
7: Top of the ninth, Brian Hudson on to close it out for the White Sox. 2-2, Ozzie Albies at the plate as the Braves' final hope.
6: 1-0 pitch. Ozzie with a soft flare out in the right field. Back, Meidroff makes the catch. Charging back in the right field, the White Sox have won the game in the series. And they'll go for a sweep tomorrow. Their pitching held on tonight, and they suffocated the Braves to just the one run. They scored 2 runs, and that was just enough. And the White Sox have won 18 of their last 21 home games. Well, the Braves in the ninth, no runs, no hits, no errors, 1 left. Final score, White Sox 2, Braves 1.

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4: Glenn Close will finally get an Academy Award. The Academy of Motion Picture Arts and Sciences has announced Close will receive an honorary Oscar at the annual Governor's Awards. Close has been nominated for an Oscar 8 times and is known for her emotional range and complex characters. Director Ridley Scott and animator Floyd Norman will also receive honorary Oscars. Scott directed such notable films as Alien and Blade Runner. Norman was the first black animator for Walt Disney. I'm Lisa.
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9: A few clouds around this evening, otherwise mainly clear overnight tonight, low 74. Tomorrow, sunny, hot, humid again with a high in the mid-90s. Friday, sunny, high in the mid-90s. Couple of isolated thunderstorms around in the afternoon. Scattered showers through the weekend. I'm Georgia WeatherNet meteorologist KJ Allen.
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2: Fox News, I'm Sue Gossman. President Trump ordering a new wave of attacks on Iran. Fox's Trey Yank spoke with the president.
3: The president tells Fox News that 49 Tomahawk missiles were used to hit targets inside of Iran, some of them as close as 40 miles from the Iranian capital of Tehran. The president said that U.S. fighter jets are also operating over the skies of Iran.
2: And CENTCOM says the latest round is now complete. Opening statements in the trial of the man accused of sparking one of the most destructive wildfires in Los Angeles history.
4: A federal prosecutor telling a jury in Los Angeles, Jonathan Rindernecht was motivated by resentment of the rich when he allegedly set a fire in the Pacific Palisades on New Year's Day of last year. A defense attorney arguing the 30-year-old is no arsonist and tried to stop the fire by calling 911 when he saw it break out.
2: Fox's Kristen Goodwin. 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
12: A few clouds around this evening, otherwise mainly clear overnight tonight, low 74. Tomorrow, sunny, hot, humid again with a high in the mid-90s. Friday, sunny, high in the mid-90s. A couple of isolated thunderstorms around in the afternoon. Scattered showers through the weekend. I'm Georgia WeatherNet meteorologist KJ Allen.
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0: causing drivers to lose control and increasing the risk of a crash or injury. The more than 880,000 vehicles under recall were built between 2014 and 2023 and sold in 22 states and D.C. Honda estimates only about 1% of the recalls have the defect and says dealers will inspect and fix the problem for free. Letters to affected owners are set to go out by July 7th. Carmen Roberts, Fox News.
1: Honda issuing a statement saying there have been no reports of any injuries or deaths linked to this particular defect. I'm Sue Guzman. This is Fox News.
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2: Fox News, I'm Ted Lindner. The California election for governor is set with former Health and Human Services Secretary Javier Becerra and former Fox News commentator Steve Hilton, the top two vote-getters advancing in November. Hilton tells Fox's The Story with Martha McCallum, if Californians want change, he's the candidate to back.
3: We've had 16 years of one-party rule in California. He's been part of that. He's been a career politician in California for 36 years.
2: The U.S. military launches a second round of fresh strikes in Iran.
4: We've heard of explosions occurring at ports along the Strait of Hormuz and along the Iranian coast. We've heard that Kish Island has been hit, Keshem Island, as well as sites in western Tehran.
2: And in the NBA Finals, Game 4 Wednesday night at Madison Square Garden, the New York Knicks come from behind to defeat the San Antonio Spurs 107-106 and now have a 3-1 lead in the series. 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
5: You have some dough. 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Pizzas. It's an American thing. AmericanThing.org.
6: Matthew.
7: Sorry.
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6: WALG Albany weather.
7: Clear low 70s this morning. We'll have sunshine later today. The humidity really ramping up on us. We'll push into the low 90s by this afternoon. Partly sunny and isolated showers. Staying sticky. Upper 80s on Friday. Sunshine. Afternoon showers. Mid 90s on Saturday. From the Georgia Weather Net, I'm meteorologist Jason Willio.
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2: So that's where Coast to Coast AM comes in and George Norrie comes in. Because you're going to have people on here that will give the government investigators an idea where to look, how to look, and what to look for. So it really does a lot of validation of the history of this show. And this is a huge step forward to getting to the truth, because for the first time, we have the U.S. government admitting that there's something to this, really admitting there's something to this. And that's the big step for all of us.
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13: Clear, low 70s this morning. We'll have sunshine later today. The humidity really ramping up on us. We'll push into the low 90s by this afternoon. Partly sunny and isolated showers. Staying sticky. Upper 80s on Friday. Sunshine. Afternoon showers. Mid 90s on Saturday. From the Georgia Weather Net, I'm meteorologist Jason William.
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1: Clear, low 70s this morning. We'll have sunshine later today. The humidity really ramping up on us. We'll push into the low 90s by this afternoon. Partly sunny and isolated showers. Stink sticky. Upper 80s on Friday. Sunshine. Afternoon showers. Mid 90s on Saturday. From the Georgia Weather Net, I'm meteorologist Jason Willio.
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1: 50 years, the American experiment still isn't finished. 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
2: Hell, so that's where Coast to Coast AM comes in and George Norrie comes in, because you're going to have people on here that will give the government investigators an idea where to look, how to look, and what to look for. So it really does a lot of validation of the history of this show, and this is a huge step forward to getting to the truth, because for the first time we have the U.S. government admitting that there's something to this, really admitting there's something to this. And that's the big step for all of us.
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9: Clear, low 70s this morning. We'll have sunshine later today. The humidity really ramping up on us. We'll push into the low 90s by this afternoon. Partly sunny and isolated showers. Staying sticky, upper 80s on Friday. Sunshine, afternoon showers, mid 90s on Saturday. From the Georgia Weather Net, I'm meteorologist Jason Willio.
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0: Matthew.
1: 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Oh, sorry.
0: It's okay. I just need you to listen to me.
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14: Striking Iran. I'm Ted Lindner, Fox News. The Pentagon Wednesday unleashing another round of strikes against Iran, once again ramping up the attacks against Tehran. President Trump insisting Iran's either going to make a deal through negotiations or through force. Fox's Trey Yinks with more as he spoke with President Trump.
15: I asked the president what will happen if the Iranians do not sign an agreement that was put forward by American negotiators. President Trump said, quote, we'll bomb the S out of them tomorrow night. And so the president is leaving the military option on the table if the Iranians are unwilling to sign this good faith deal that would ultimately open the Strait of Hormuz and ensure that they cannot advance a nuclear program toward a nuclear bomb. That is the bottom line here that President Trump has reiterated over and over again.
14: Meantime, Iran's state media, citing senior officials, saying President Trump's making a false claim about officials in Tehran contacting him. They say the president's using the narrative as cover to avoid war against Iran. President Trump signed the Secure America Act on Wednesday, which gives nearly $70 billion in funding to ICE and CBP till the end of his term. The president praising the bill in the Oval Office.
16: We'll give the heroes of ICE and Border Patrol, and that's what they are, they're heroes, what they have to go through to keep us safe. The support and resources they need to defend our borders, protect our homeland, and to keep America safe.
14: Democrats had opposed funding those agencies unless they underwent reforms after immigration agents shot and killed two U.S. citizens in Minnesota earlier in 2026. And in Madison Square Garden on Wednesday night, the New York Knicks staging a remarkable comeback after trailing by as much as 29 points to stun the San Antonio Spurs 107-106. They now have a 3-1 lead in the series. Game 5 will be Saturday night in San Antonio with a chance for the Knicks to win their first championship in 53 years. 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
14: Republicans continue to dominate Democrats on the diamond. 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
20: The annual congressional baseball game held at Nationals Park in D.C. Wednesday night. The GOP clobbering the Dems 11-2 to win for the sixth straight year. The highlight of the night was a catch by Missouri Republican Senator Eric Schmidt.
21: That one struck to left field. And what a dive! Oh, what a great
22: Eric
21: play!
22: Eric Schmidt. Amazing catch down the left field line.
20: The call on C-SPAN, the dive left Schmidt with a bloody nose. The game raised more than $3 million for Washington, D.C. area charities. Chris DeMayo, Fox News.
14: A Minnesota whistleblower claims the state government retaliated after she alerted them to what she described as widespread fraud involving taxpayer-funded programs. Fox's Mike Tobin.
24: Faye Bernstein, a 20-year veteran of the state's Department of Human Services. Faye says she warned her superior starting in 2019 about weak oversight of contracts and grants. As a result, she claims she was sidelined, ostracized, investigated, and slapped with a label.
25: You lived in fear of being called racist, and that is life-changing.
24: In a stunning report accusing Minnesota leaders of turning a blind eye to what a federal prosecutor estimated totaled $9 billion of fraud, the House Oversight Committee says it interviewed nearly 30 whistleblowers. Some claim that after reporting red flags, state investigators took photos of their homes and cars, monitored their phones, and sought to gain personal information about which schools their kids attended.
14: Much of Minnesota's booming Somalia company community has been wrapped up in fraud investigations. Another twist in the plot to kidnap Michigan Governor Gretchen Whitmer during the pandemic.
26: The Michigan Court of Appeals has overturned the conviction of Joseph Morrison, one of several people convicted in state or federal court via plea or verdict. In the 2020 Whitmer kidnapping plot, Morrison was sentenced to 10 years in prison.
14: Fox's Jeff Manasso. I'm Ted Lindner. This is Fox News.
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1: Our help. So that's where Coast to Coast AM comes in and George Norrie comes in, because you're going to have people on here that will give the government investigators an idea where to look, how to look, and what to look for. So it really does a lot of validation of the history of this show, and this is a huge step forward to getting to the truth, because for the first time we have the U.S. government admitting that there's something to this, really admitting there's something to it. And that's the big step for all of us.
2: Hello, everybody. I'm Tony Tantola, your fresh grocer. And today we're going to do a tip on cluster tomatoes. Okay, backyard tomatoes are all about done. But cluster tomatoes are fantastic. Now, we've talked about these tomatoes before. These are the tomatoes that are attached to the stem. They're also called stem tomatoes. 4, 5, 6 tomatoes all attached together. What makes these so great, besides growing in hothouses so they control the environment, they're still pulling nutrients from the stem. So the greener that stem is and the redder those tomatoes are, the better.
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12: Clear low 70s this morning. We'll have sunshine later today. The humidity really ramping up on us. We'll push into the low 90s by this afternoon. Partly sunny and isolated showers. Stink sticky. Upper 80s on Friday. Sunshine. Afternoon showers. Mid 90s on Saturday. From the Georgia Weather Net, I'm meteorologist Jason Willio.
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7: Round complete. I'm Sue Guzman, Fox News. The United States launching new military strikes on Iran. Fox's Trey Ng spoke with President Trump about it.
8: Tomahawk missiles had been used against targets in Iran, along with fighter jets that were bombing positions about 40 miles outside of Tehran and also along the southwest coast of Iran that sits along the Persian Gulf. The president said, "We hit them very hard tonight." He described the strikes as vicious and violent. He said, "If they don't sign an agreement," the president said, quote, "we'll bomb the S out of them tomorrow." And so ultimately, the president is leaving the military option on the table. President Trump describing what it was like inside the Situation Room. He tells Fox News the Iranians called him and asked him to stop bombing. I asked him if he spoke directly with officials in Tehran. He said yes, similar people that he's been dealing with before, trying to get this deal across the finish line. He says this ceasefire has been the most violated ceasefire in the history of the world.
7: U.S. forces targeting Iran's military surveillance, communications, and air defense systems. Meantime, three Indians were killed on an oil tanker that was attacked by the U.S., U.S. accusing the tanker of violating the blockade in the Strait of Hormuz. Microsoft co-founder Bill Gates telling lawmakers about his relationship with convicted sex offender Jeffrey Epstein.
9: Gates said that Epstein knew that he had been unfaithful in his marriage and had tried to use details about his affairs as leverage to further his agenda. Gates said, quote, "Epstein was working to use information about my infidelities, in addition to many lies that he layered on top to pressure me to re-engage with him." Now, Gates said those efforts did not work and that he never victimized anyone and never witnessed nor had any indication that Epstein was engaged in ongoing criminal conduct.
7: Fox's Christina Coleman and attorneys for Carmelo Anthony, convicted of murder and a fatal stabbing in Texas, plan to file an appeal in the case. 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
7: The House set to vote today on an extension of the Foreign Intelligence Surveillance Act known as FISA, the law that allows the U.S. to gather intelligence abroad.
19: I certainly hope that everyone will do the right thing, put politics aside for a short-term extension. We're not asking for anything heroic here, just that we keep the American people safe.
7: House Speaker Mike Johnson, it is set to expire Friday. The feds will not seek the death penalty against the man accused of assassinating a Minnesota lawmaker and her husband.
20: Federal prosecutors made that announcement Wednesday as part of a plea agreement with Vance Bolter, who's also charged with the attempted murders of a state senator and his wife. Former State House Speaker Melissa Hortman and her husband Mark and State Senator John Hoffman and his wife Yvette Hoffman were shot in their homes last June. The Hoffman survived. Prosecutors say Bolter was disguised as a cop and driving a fake squad car. He was captured near his home in rural Green Isle the next day. Bolter also faces state murder charges. Tom Rigotti, Fox News.
7: The Department of Justice announcing terror-related charges against multiple people accused of anti-Jewish threats.
21: The Department of Justice says a federal grand jury in Detroit has returned an indictment against 8 people from Michigan, Wisconsin, and Illinois for their alleged roles in conspiracies to make threats against leaders of the University of Michigan, law enforcement, and businesses, including the Jewish Federation of Detroit, over what prosecutors call the victims' perceived financial support for Israel. The U.S. Attorney's Office in a statement saying, in America, we rule by law, not by fear, that the DOJ will counter terror and intimidation threats with justice. Jeff Manasso, Fox News.
7: The World Cup begins today with the first U.S. game scheduled for Los Angeles tomorrow. And the New York Knicks with a record comeback from 29 points down to beat the San Antonio Spurs 107-106 in Game 4 of the NBA Finals. I'm Sue Guzman. This is Fox News.
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24: Clear low 70s this morning. We'll have sunshine later today. The humidity really ramping up on us. We'll push into the low 90s by this afternoon. Partly sunny and isolated showers. Staying sticky. Upper 80s on Friday. Sunshine. Afternoon showers. Mid 90s on Saturday. From the Georgia Weather Net, I'm meteorologist Jason William.
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8: So that's where Coast to Coast AM comes in and George Norrie comes in. Because you're going to have people on here that will give the government investigators an idea where to look, how to look, and what to look for. So it really does a lot of validation of the history of this show. And this is a huge step forward to getting to the truth, because for the first time, we have the U.S. government admitting that there's something to this. Really admitting there's something to this. And that's the big step for all of us.
9: 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I'm Tony Tantillo, your fresh grocer. And today's tip of the day, sugar pie pumpkins. If you want to make a wonderful pumpkin pie or a wonderful pumpkin soup, the sugar pie pumpkin is the kind to use. 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If they're not orange, if they have any greening to them, don't buy them, and make sure they're not soft. Now, one thing about pumpkins that everyone should know, that pumpkin...
10: I'm pediatric allergist Dr. Carla Davis. 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
14: Clear, low 70s this morning. We'll have sunshine later today. The humidity really ramping up on us. We'll push into the low 90s by this afternoon. Partly sunny and isolated showers. Stink sticky. Upper 80s on Friday. Sunshine. Afternoon showers. Mid 90s on Saturday. From the Georgia Weather Net, I'm meteorologist Jason Williams.
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12: More strikes in Iran. I'm Ted Linder, Fox News. The Pentagon unleashing another round of strikes on Wednesday, once again ramping up the attacks against Tehran. President Trump insisting Iran will either make a deal through negotiations or through force. Fox's Trey Yingst with more as he spoke with the president.
13: I asked the president what will happen if the Iranians do not sign an agreement that was put forward by American negotiators. President Trump said, quote, we'll bomb the S out of them tomorrow night. And so the president is leaving the military option on the table. If the Iranians are unwilling to sign this good faith deal that would ultimately open the Strait of Hormuz and ensure that they cannot advance a nuclear program toward a nuclear bomb. That is the bottom line here that President Trump has reiterated over and over again.
12: Meantime, the president signing the Secure America Act, which gives nearly $70 billion in funding to ICE and CBP until the end of his term. The president praising the bill in the Oval Office.
14: We'll give the heroes of ICE and Border Patrol, and that's what they are, the heroes, what they have to go through to keep us safe, the support and resources they need to defend our borders, protect our homeland, and to keep America safe.
12: Democrats had opposed funding those agencies unless they underwent reforms after immigration agents shot and killed two U.S. citizens in Minnesota earlier this year. Attorneys for Carmelo Anthony, who was convicted of murder this week in that fatal stabbing in Texas a year ago, have now announced plans that they will be filing an appeal in the case. And in Madison Square Garden on Wednesday night, the New York Knicks staging a remarkable comeback after trailing by 29 points at one point to stun the San Antonio Spurs 107-106. They now have a 3-1 lead in the series. Game 5 will be Saturday night in San Antonio with a chance for the Knicks to win their first championship in 53 years. 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
12: The Republicans continue to dominate Democrats on the baseball diamond. Fox's Chris DeMeo with more.
9: The annual congressional baseball game held at Nationals Park in D.C. Wednesday night. The GOP clobbering the Dems 11-2 to win for the sixth straight year. The highlight of the night was a catch by Missouri Republican Senator Eric Schmidt.
10: That one struck to left field. And what a dive! Oh, what a great
16: Eric
10: play!
16: Schmidt. Amazing catch down the left field line.
9: The call on C-SPAN, the dive left Schmidt with a bloody nose. The game raised more than $3 million for Washington, D.C. area charities. Chris DeMeo, Fox News.
12: The Florida Supreme Court's allowed new U.S. House districts drawn by Republicans to be used in the midterm elections. The court refused a request to issue a temporary injunction against the new districts. Attorneys for voters who sued argued that the new House districts violate a state constitutional provision prohibiting partisan gerrymandering. Republicans currently hold 20 of Florida's 28 House seats. A Minnesota whistleblower claims the state government retaliated after she alerted them to what she described as widespread fraud involving taxpayer-funded programs. Fox's Mike Tobin with more.
17: Faye Bernstein, a 20-year veteran of the state's Department of Human Services. Faye says she warned her superior starting in 2019 about weak oversight of contracts and grants. As a result, she claims she was sidelined, ostracized, investigated, and slapped with a label.
18: You lived in fear of being called racist, and that is life-changing.
17: In a stunning report accusing Minnesota leaders of turning a blind eye to what a federal prosecutor estimated totaled $9 billion of fraud, the House Oversight Committee says it interviewed nearly 30 whistleblowers. Some claim that after reporting red flags, state investigators took photos of their homes and cars, monitored their phones, and sought to gain personal information about which schools their kids attended.
12: I'm Ted Lindner. This is Fox News.
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21: Clear low 70s this morning. We'll have sunshine later today. The humidity really ramping up on us. We'll push into the low 90s by this afternoon. Partly sunny and isolated showers. Staying sticky. Upper 80s on Friday. Sunshine. Afternoon showers. Mid 90s on Saturday. From the Georgia Weather Net, I'm meteorologist Jason Willio.
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2: 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Tell them Bill sent you today. On a Thursday, the Justice Department has launched an investigation into California's chaotic voting procedures, and Democrats are not happy about it. In fact, Sacramento will not comply with the U.S. Attorney's request for information. The Constitution gives each state the power to regulate voting. However, the feds have oversight to make sure states do not allow cheating. The progressive left and its media enablers are screaming that charges of fraud in California are, quote, baseless. But how would they know? There hasn't been an investigation. A phony assessment of California's voting standards is baseless. Reality is another matter. Now, I have no evidence there was fraud in the Golden State. Here's what I do know. You can register to vote on Election Day itself in California with little or no documentation that you are a resident or even a citizen of the country. Anyone can collect mail-in votes and take them to county offices in sacks or packages. Undocumented folks can get California driver's licenses they then use to register to vote. The deadline to have your vote counted in California, a week after Election Day. 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
4: WALG Albany weather.
5: Clear, low 70s this morning. We'll have sunshine later today. The humidity really ramping up on us. We'll push into the low 90s by this afternoon. Partly sunny and isolated showers. Staying sticky. Upper 80s on Friday. Sunshine. Afternoon showers. Mid 90s on Saturday. From the Georgia Weather Net, I'm meteorologist Jason Williams.
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2: Hi, I'm Peter Sagal. When we were growing up, my two brothers and I just loved our Uncle Ted. He was like a really cool big brother who always brought around the best toys and took us to the best places and with whom we always had the most fun. 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I found out much later that this might have had something to do with the ostomy bag he wore ever since he was diagnosed with Crohn's disease as a teenager and had part of his lower intestine removed. Theodore Skolnick, my Uncle Ted, died last year at the age of 80, never having once mentioned his illness to me or my brothers. 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
3: Another night of bombing Iran despite a ceasefire.
4: I'm Dave Anthony. Fox News is fighting flares up for the third time this week.
5: Overnight, the United States unleashed powerful strikes against the Iranian regime. CENTCOM says that Iranian military surveillance systems, along with communication systems and air defense sites across Iran, were hit. Speaking from the Situation Room, President Trump told Fox News that 49 Tomahawk missiles hit locations as close to 40 miles from the capital of Tehran. Positions were also targeted along the southwestern part of Iran. The president described the strikes as violent and vicious. Also, President Trump says top Iranian officials called him directly, asking him to stop the bombing.
4: Fox's Trey Ingston, Tel Aviv. Iran has retaliated.
6: Iranian strikes targeted locations in Bahrain, Kuwait, and Jordan, all countries with a U.S. military presence. Kuwait condemned what it called sinful aggressions from Iran.
4: Fox's Jonathan Savage. Jordan says it shot down 20 Iranian missiles. Oil prices down slightly the day after a worse-than-expected inflation report led to a stock market sell-off showing consumer prices rising the most in 3 years in May. Democrats are critical of a Trump comment that he loves the inflation. But the president insists he was taken out of context, adding he loves that prices are not higher and...
7: When the war is over?
8: Yes.
7: It's coming down.
8: I know you can't.
7: It's going to come down like a rock.
4: The president also says even as Iran insists it keeps blocking shipping in the Strait of Hormuz, a secret U.S. mission got commercial ships through the strait carrying 100 million barrels of oil. Drama in New York City last night in the NBA Finals.
9: The Knicks pull off the miracle comeback.
4: See, the Knicks hit the game-winning shot with a second left, completing the biggest comeback in NBA Finals history. The Spurs blew a 29-point second-half lead and lost 107-106. Game 5 will be Saturday in San Antonio. 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
4: Before the latest wave of U.S. attacks on Iran, War Secretary Pete Hegseth said,
12: "The War Department is prepared to set the terms to ensure that we get the kind of deal President Trump expects."
4: He also visited Guantanamo Bay in Cuba, where the U.S. still holds terror suspects. And he talked about the U.S. operation in the Eastern Pacific and Caribbean, targeting and taking out drug trafficking boats.
13: Secretary Hegseth said those measures include the campaign against narco-terrorists.
14: "We are hunting you like we hunted Al-Qaeda and ISIS in the Middle East."
13: The secretary said the U.S. is now getting support in that effort from other countries in the hemisphere. He also said Cuba has to make a decision on its future and potential reforms.
14: "It would be unwise for the government of Cuba to try to procure or get access to the types of weapons that could reach this base or the American homeland. They would be inviting the kind of confrontation not only do they not want, but they could not stand."
13: He said the War Department will be prepared for all circumstances. Kevin Uretsky, Fox News.
4: The man accused of setting one of the deadly wildfires in the Los Angeles area last year is on trial. Opening statements yesterday.
15: A federal prosecutor telling a jury in Los Angeles Jonathan Rindernecht was motivated by resentment of the rich when he allegedly set a fire in the Pacific Palisades on New Year's Day of last year. A defense attorney arguing the 30-year-old is no arsonist and tried to stop the fire by calling 911 when he saw it break out. He's accused of setting an inferno that was put out by officials but reignited days later amid hurricane force winds to become the Palisades Fire, which destroyed nearly 7,000 structures and killed 12 people. Kristen Goodwin, Fox News.
4: We will get another inflation update this morning, expected to also show an increase in prices at the wholesale level. Ahead of that, on Wall Street, stock futures are rising the day after a massive sell-off. The Dow plunged 953 points. I'm Dave Anthony, and this is Fox News.
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19: Sunny, hot, and humid across southwest Georgia today. High around 94, but it'll feel like 100. Tonight, mostly clear, low in the mid-70s. Sunny, isolated thunderstorms tomorrow afternoon with a high of 95. New scattered thunderstorms through the weekend. From the Georgia Weather Net, I'm meteorologist KJ Allen.
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21: Starting your morning off right. A new way of talk. A new way of understanding. Because we're in this together. This is your morning show with Michael DelGiorno.
22: Well, hello. Hello. Chris Kroc in for Michael DelGiorno. This is your morning show. Good morning to you. Well, the Knicks won. They came back from what, a negative 29... a 29-point deficit, and then they won. And Taylor Swift, who, does she even know anything about basketball, was cheering, getting excited.
23: She had on a shirt.
22: Yes, she had on the Knicks shirt. That's right. And then Sydney Sweeney was a couple rows back. She wasn't as important with that, I guess, than Tay-Tay. In the meantime, more absolute buffoonery and disgracefulness from the idiots, the twits, the fools on the whole Carmelo Anthony case. One of the chief twits would be Jazzy Crockett. And you know, here's where you can really chime in on that iHeart.

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1: Plans are taking shape for a redevelopment at Alpharetta's North Point Mall with pro hockey involved. Developers presented renderings and talked to the public about what they see as the future at the site, which would include a 20,000-seat arena. The NHL has not signaled whether they'd be awarding a franchise again to Atlanta, but league officials do want a workable plan for the project. Another meeting will be held next month. An East Georgia summer camp experience for children battling cancer.
2: 35 children, all diagnosed with having some form of cancer, are given a chance for a week of outdoor activities at Camp Rainbow in Lincolnton, hosted by Wellstar Children's Hospital.
3: We've got disc golf, we have canoes, we have kayaks, fishing, boating.
2: Kim Allen, the camp director for Camp Rainbow, speaking with Fox 54.
3: We do arts and crafts. This afternoon, kids are making rockets.
2: The activities are secondary to giving the children a sense of not being alone. 10-year-old camper Gabby says,
4: "It's really nice because, like, other kids who have, like, the same stuff as me also, like, know how it feels."
2: The camp also includes patients in remission so they can share their experience and inspire the current campers. I'm Thomas Cage.
1: River patrols are increasing as summer rain is making the Chattahoochee River more dangerous. Cowee County Fire Rescue tells Fox 5 that people need to respect the power of water and plan trips carefully. Cowee first responders are trying to cover a wider area by sending more manpower and equipment up and down the river. The Carrollton Police Department is mourning the loss of an officer. Dustin Krish died this week. He suffered injuries when he was hit by a car while directing traffic on Highway 27. The accident happened 1 year ago today. Police Chief Joel Richards says Krish was unwavering in his duty, courageousness, and was faithful to the end. I'm Scott Kimbler.
0: This has been GNN News on the Georgia News Network.
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2: Sunny, hot, and humid across southwest Georgia today. High around 94, but it'll feel like 100. Tonight, mostly clear, low in the mid-70s. Sunny, isolated thunderstorms tomorrow afternoon with a high of 95. New scattered thunderstorms through the weekend. From the Georgia Weather Net, I'm meteorologist KJ Allen.
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10: On the pay limit, that payment limit has now been raised to $155,000. And I think what's important, so maybe Congress doesn't have to go back and revisit this, is that $155,000 is indexed for inflation every year. The payment eligibility piece is a little complicated, and there are days, Dale, I will admit, I understand it, and then there are days when I'm kind of sometimes scratching my head. But really, to simplify it, the One Big Beautiful Bill treats LLCs and S corporations the same as it's treating some of these other business entities for adding the opportunity for additional pay limit. The one thing that is a caveat to that, though, is that the member has to be actively engaged in that farm. So they either have to be providing labor, capital, management, or equipment. So they have to provide two of those four things.
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14: What it is, this is Tyrus filling in for Brian Kilmeade, or what I call him, Bill Meade? Brymeade? Brymeade. Hashtag Brymeade. Let's get that out there. It's a short nickname for a, well, not so tall man. You know what? One thing that I keep constantly trying to do is put a smile on America's face when they tune in and watch me on the Gutfeld Show or whenever I'm on Fox. I try to mix in a little bit of humor with a little bit of life. And I'm being honest with you, some of the things we talk about, there's just not a lot of humor in it. It's a very disappointing time in terms of leadership character in this country. So I'm very lucky to be able to go out all over this country and tell jokes for a little while and laugh and meet Americans, some of the best people. And so I do that on my Planet Tyrus Live Tour, which we're going to be all over the country starting in August. We're going to be anywhere from Texas, Michigan, all up and down Florida, all up and down the Midwest. We just came off a tour in California, and it's always the same thing. People like to laugh, and we like to. It's important that no matter how bad the news gets or how it feels, you still got to take time to have a little moment to smile and do the fun things in life you love.

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1: A developer south of Savannah is going to pay the federal government for allegedly mishandling thousands of Native American artifacts. The federal government initially shut down the construction of the waterways development in Richmond Hill in early 2025 once it was discovered. The AJC reports Savannah Land Holdings agreed this week to pay a $1.1 million settlement. The federal government claimed that more than 80,000 artifacts weren't properly curated. A proposed water treatment project in coastal Georgia is drawing strong reactions from residents on both sides. Rebecca Hughes has the story.
2: The Liberty County Development Authority is considering a plant in the Tradeport East Business Center that would treat up to 1 million gallons of wastewater per day. At a recent public meeting, residents like Alyssa Selman raised concerns about potential impacts.
3: Environment and our precious ecosystems and the marsh grass and the oysters and everything that keeps our island and our barriers safe from hurricanes and erosion and things, and the impact that all the chemicals and the waste itself would have.
2: Officials tell WSAV the environmental reviews are still underway and no final decisions have been made. I'm Rebecca Hughes.
1: A curfew for juveniles is being considered in Milledgeville. The city council decided to postpone a vote this week in order to get more feedback from the community. The proposal is to invoke curfews for kids 16 and under during the week from 11 p.m. to 5 a.m. Curfew would begin at midnight on the weekends. And Atlanta's mayor says the city is ready for the World Cup. Andre Dickens spoke yesterday about Atlanta's new nightlife ambassador program, which will help provide directions and information in downtown. Police Chief Darren Sherbaum added that 1,800 sworn officers and 500 civilian members will be ready to go with all hands on deck. The first match in Atlanta is Spain versus Cabo Verde on Tuesday. I'm Thomas Cage.
0: This has been GNN News on the Georgia News Network.
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7: Matthew.
8: Oh, sorry.
7: It's okay. 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
16: Sunny, hot, and humid across southwest Georgia today. High around 94, but it'll feel like 100. Tonight, mostly clear, low in the mid-70s. Sunny, isolated thunderstorms tomorrow afternoon with a high of 95. You scatter thunderstorms through the weekend. From the Georgia Weather Net, I'm meteorologist KJ Allen.
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7: 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I'm Rick Jackson. 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
6: 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He's got a great story.
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9: 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Secretary Rollins said, quote, today's announcement marks another step toward rebuilding our domestic beef industry. The actions contained in the Small Processors Action Plan modernize USDA's approach to the people and small businesses who process American locally grown beef and protein. We are removing overly burdensome red tape, improving service, and giving small plants the clarity and support these businesses need to operate safely, grow, and compete. By expanding local processing capabilities, we're continuing to bolster our domestic producers, which are central to the President's Make America Healthy Again agenda. According to USDA, quote, small and very small plants make up the majority of federally inspected establishments and play a critical role in local economies, rural communities, and the resilience of the nation's food supply. These actions are being announced by USDA are designed to make it easier for those businesses to interact with the agency, get timely answers, and resolve issues without weakening inspection or food safety standards. 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

0: Susan Lee, and this is the Fox Business Report.
1: Stocks are gaining as traders look beyond the Iran conflict and another disappointing report on inflation. The producer price index, prices at the wholesale level, rose 1.1% last month, up 6.5% for the year ending in May, and up 4.9% on an annual basis, excluding food and energy. Crude oil prices are moderating at $92 a barrel for Brent crude, $89 for West Texas Intermediate. Oracle shares are down more than 11%. Its quarter was stronger than predicted, but Oracle revealed huge spending plans to build out artificial intelligence. Volkswagen says it's planning thousands of job cuts in Germany by the end of the year, approximately 19,000 positions eliminated. That's your Fox Business Report. I'm Ginny Cosolda, invested in you.
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5: 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Damaging winds, thunderstorms, flash floods, hurricanes. The WALG Weather Center gives you accurate, up-to-date weather forecasts and storm information. When severe weather strikes in South Georgia, count on Talk Radio 99.3 FM and 1590 WALG.
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7: Tosh and Teresa Sevier join us to talk about Albany Cares Group. 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
8: So Albany Cares Group is a community group that has come together to provide access and equity in our community, or at least foster that in our community to disadvantaged and marginalized communities, to create access and equity in our community through partnership.
7: And currently, what are they offering to individuals and families?
8: So our program, kind of the bedrock of what we do, was providing food access. So one of the initiatives is Feed Albany, Georgia. So for the last 10 or 12 years, we've been providing a free meal and a variety of other resources every Wednesday from 4:30 to 6 p.m. at 610 West Oglethorpe, Albany. So we've been in that location about 10 years, and every Wednesday we make sure that anybody that's in need of a good meal, a little bit of love and some encouragement, we make sure that we provide that consistently.
7: So this isn't a box of food. This is actually a prepared meal. Can you walk us a little bit through the support there from the point of contact when someone needs the help?
8: So we, like I said, we meet every Wednesday from 4:30 to 6. All that we ask is that they show up. So if you show up to our location, you come on the inside, we sit down, we greet them, we have music playing, we provide food for them, and we're always open to talk about what's going on with them, what their mental health situation is like. We partner with several groups that kind of deal with mental health. So as soon as they come, they're going to get a big meal and a heart full of love from the volunteers and staff of the program.
7: Tricia, let me ask you, why are community outreach and advocacy efforts so important right now, especially here in Southwest Georgia?
9: We are here to support our community, the people that are in it. We're trying to empower and uplift every citizen that is in need of help, may not be in need of help, but needs help. And just pretty much basically become the innovative hub resource for anybody, local citizens, to improve their lifestyle, their careers, anything that they would need. That's my job at Safe Space Network, is just to be that hub to do better.
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0: New York, which I've been a little concerned about because of Mamdani and some of the trajectory of the governance there. It's nice to see it have something to get really excited about. The one thing that I will just say is the people that do this thing where they, and I know this isn't a New York thing, this happens all over the place, but who after their team wins, they think that the way to celebrate is to break things and cause mayhem and anarchy. This is really loser stuff. You know, I remember being a kid and we had a joke the other day when producer Mike was running the board. He's not with us today, but how he doesn't like hair bands. But I remember in that era, there was this trend of some of these very, very famous rock bands destroying like hotel rooms. Do you remember that was a thing where people would just decide that they were going to go, you know, some very famous, you know, whether it's Guns N' Roses or, you know, one of these bands, and they would trash a hotel room. It'd be written about like, yeah, like those bad boys. And I remember even as a young kid thinking like, is this someone's mom, you know, who works for the hotel, going to have to clean that up? You know, is someone going to have to deal with this mess? Like, why is that? What is cool about smashing your guitar in some hotel room or causing this? So that behavior, I gotta say, it's disappointing that that's happening at the NYPD. I mean, if you were to poll the NYPD, 99% of NYPD folks are Knicks. Oh, maybe some of them are Nets fans, but I'm sure they're Knicks fans now, but they all love the Knicks. They don't want to be arresting anybody for celebrating. This is strange to me, that this happens. And the other thing that I find, you know, if we're looking at the totality of this situation and the way that certain behaviors are tolerated or not, and things that I think we could have more of a conversation of as a country, perhaps, that there are people waiting outside the hotel where the San Antonio Spurs are staying so they can shout abuse and even throw things at them is disgraceful and disgusting beyond words. Like, these are people at the absolute pinnacle of their profession. They are incredible athletes. They're at this moment in time where they should be able to just focus on what they do. And everyone should appreciate them as just worthy contenders, whether you're rooting for the Knicks or rooting for the Spurs. To me, this is the same level of low IQ, self-indulgent, babyish nonsense as somebody who would, like, spit at an actor because they played the bad guy in a movie. It's like they're doing their job, which is to entertain you. They're not actually the bad guy. So that's where people take this stuff too far. I can appreciate the emotional surge. I appreciate people deciding that they're going to be a part of, whether you live in California or Texas or, you know, anywhere, or the East Coast, anywhere in between. There's something exciting about this story, and a lot of the country is taking it as an opportunity, especially if we go into the summer and we don't have an election that's imminent right now or anything, to get on this. But it's also a moment where we can tell everybody, hey, let's act as if we've been here before. You know, let's act as if we appreciate everything that's going on here. And I know this is like a very tiny minority of people that are engaging this stuff, but it's just so disappointing to see, because it should be nothing but joy. People should just be out there celebrating. And honestly, I know for San Antonio fans, there's a degree of heartbreak, but what really matters is that you're watching a great game and you're seeing competitors and you're having this entertainment at the highest level. And there's something inherently positive and joyous about that, whether you win or lose. I know sportsmanship can sound corny when people talk about it, but it is the most important thing, because ultimately, you know, it's about the game. It's about life. It's about respecting and appreciating what people are bringing to this competition, and that we can all enjoy it together. And the unity that comes from all of that. I think this is the first time I've ever done a monologue on this show where I've started off talking about sports. I promise it's not a sports show today, but the Knicks last night, it was incredible. And I was watching, and I know if Clay was here, he'd want to talk about this, at some length. But, Iran got bombed a bunch. And more of that is coming. So we'll talk about this. I'll get into my wheelhouse, which is politics and national security, momentarily. And also we'll take calls. If you want to talk about the Knicks stuff, of course, our WOR listeners, if you had any particular experience or emotion that you want to share, But like I said, it has reached critical mass, and it is, if you, I mean, you see the most conversation online right now by far is on the NBA finals, and no other news story really is particularly close. Okay. 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
0: All right, welcome back in here to Clay and Buck. I knew this was going to happen, getting a bunch of these. Talkback B, John from Minnesota, listens on News Talk 1130. Hit it, guys.
10: Buck, I truly do love you, and I mean this with all sincerity. We're known as the party of principles, and I guess our automatic defense is always calling the other side hypocrites. So why are we celebrating the NBA, and why are we celebrating New York City? These are two of the most left-wing, like, are we just trying to infiltrate them? And what's the strategy here? Because I've been boycotting all sports for 7 years.
0: A few things here. First of all, President of the United States went to the game. So that makes it a story, you know, not this one, but the one before. So all of a sudden you have more interest from Republicans, I think, in this whole series than you would have before. Let's not do this thing where we cast out New York City as some kind of dystopia that we hope just collapses under the water. It's the largest, and I would argue greatest city. Greatest is a general term, in America. And it has as many Republicans as the entire state of Nebraska. New York City, my friend, has as many Republicans as Nebraska. If you look at the last election cycle, we'll get back into more of this though here in a second. Where there's harm and destruction, there's a need for humanitarian relief. We see and hear about it in the Middle East, particularly in large sections of Israel and within Gaza. We see the ongoing need for it through much of Ukraine as well. The list of countries worldwide where relief is needed is long. One humanitarian relief organization, the International Fellowship of Christians and Jews, has been helping for 40 plus years. Founded in New Jersey, their purpose is to support those of the Jewish faith, regardless of what country they're in. Of late, they've been focused on residents in both Israel and within Ukraine. 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The IFCJ uses your donations wisely. 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
11: A developer south of Savannah is going to pay the federal government for allegedly mishandling thousands of Native American artifacts. The federal government initially shut down the construction of the waterways development in Richmond Hill in early 2025 once it was discovered. The AJC reports Savannah Land Holdings agreed this week to pay a $1.1 million settlement. The federal government claimed that more than 80,000 artifacts weren't properly curated. A proposed water treatment project in coastal Georgia is drawing strong reactions from residents on both sides. Rebecca Hughes has the story.
12: The Liberty County Development Authority is considering a plant in the Tradeport East Business Center that would treat up to 1 million gallons of wastewater per day. At a recent public meeting, residents like Alyssa Selman raised concerns about potential impacts.
13: Environment and our precious ecosystems and the marsh grass and the oysters and everything that keeps our island and our barriers safe from hurricanes and erosion and things, and the impact that all the chemicals and the waste itself would have.
12: Officials tell WSAV the environmental reviews are still underway and no final decisions have been made. I'm Rebecca Hughes.
11: A curfew for juveniles is being considered in Milledgeville. The city council decided to postpone a vote this week in order to get more feedback from the community. The proposal is to invoke curfews for kids 16 and under during the week from 11 p.m. to 5 a.m. Curfew would begin at midnight on the weekends. And Atlanta's mayor says the city is ready for the World Cup. Andre Dickens spoke yesterday about Atlanta's new nightlife ambassador program, which will help provide directions and information in downtown. Police Chief Darren Sherbaum added that 1,800 sworn officers and 500 civilian members will be ready to go with all hands on deck. The first match in Atlanta is Spain versus Cabo Verde on Tuesday. I'm Thomas Cage.
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19: Mostly sunny, hot and humid through the day today. Mainly clear overnight tonight, low in the mid-70s. Tomorrow, sunny, hot, high 95. It'll feel like 102 when you factor in the humidity. Scattered showers, hot and humid through the weekend. From the Georgia Weather Net, I'm meteorologist KJ Allen.
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3: Welcome back in here to Clay and Buck. Caller Kyle in Ohio wants to react to Savannah Hernandez telling us about the coverage of the Carmelo Anthony trial. What's up, Kyle?
4: Yeah, how you doing? In some of these cases, especially the racially charged ones, I don't understand why, you know, in a court of your peers, why the rest of the peers, why you can't have this thing videotaped and have it out for everybody to see the whole trial so that people can see that there's black men and black kids, you know, testifying against another black kid. And then instead of the black community that's already made up their mind that this kid's innocent, then just take it
3: I just want to answer what you're saying. So thank you for calling in. It's a very good question. And it varies a lot. Federal courts have pretty strict bans against like broadcasting that they don't allow camera. I mean, they don't allow like video camera streaming, that kind of thing of proceedings. And in state court, there's a little bit more flexibility. So this was a state court case. But if the judge feels like there are identities that need to be a little bit protected, for example, there were minors who were testifying in this case, he can say no media, cameras going, no broadcasting is what I mean to say of the trial. And also there's always this concern that the trial could become a media spectacle that actually influences the feelings of the jurors and maybe even the lawyers are going to start to play to the cameras more and things like that. But, you know, it's an argument. I got to tell you, there's both sides to it, Kyle. So I hear you on that. Sometimes I think it would be better if we had a real clear video record of exactly what was presented. Pure Talk is the cell phone company I use, and they have a new monthly low price for unlimited high-speed data. 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
7: The city of Atlanta has been busy at work preparing to host an influx of visitors from around the world for the World Cup. Devontae Polk, a chef at Mercedes-Benz Stadium, which will be called Atlanta Stadium during the games, tells ANF he's glad it took a massive worldwide event to fix parts of the city.
8: I love it. Yeah. Better late than never, you know, fix a couple potholes.
7: The very first game in Atlanta will be next week, June 15th, when Spain meets Cabo Verde. Then Atlanta will host 7 more games, including a semifinal on July 15th. The World Cup celebrations in Atlanta kick off today with a watch party at the FIFA Fan Festival for the first match of the Cup, Mexico versus South Africa, this afternoon in Mexico City. The Fan Festival is free to attend, but you need to register for a ticket. Georgia's Agriculture Commissioner is urging residents to report nests of the invasive yellow-legged hornet, We get more details from Rebecca Hughes.
9: Commissioner Tyler Harper says early detection is critical to stopping the species before it spreads across the state. Experts warn WALB that even one missed nest can grow into a colony with thousands of hornets. Harper says the hornets pose a serious threat to honeybees and other pollinators who are key to Georgia's agriculture industry. Officials say residents should report any suspected nests rather than to try to remove them on their own. I'm Rebecca Hughes.
7: River patrols are increasing as summer rain is making the Chattahoochee River more dangerous. Coweta County Fire Rescue tells Fox 5 that people need to respect the power of the water and plan trips carefully. The fire department also warns boaters not to start trips late in the day or else run the risk of being stranded in darkness. This weekend is bringing summer-like heat to parts of Georgia. The heat index is expected to climb into the mid to upper 90s for the first time this year. Actual highs are expected to be in the low 90s. I'm Thomas Cage.
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22: Mostly sunny, hot and humid through the day today. Mainly clear overnight tonight, low in the mid-70s. Tomorrow, sunny, hot, high 95. It'll feel like 102 when you factor in the humidity. Scattered showers, hot and humid through the weekend. From the Georgia Weather Net, I'm meteorologist KJ Allen.
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0: running a left-wing nut job, of course. There could be surprises and scandals we don't know about, of course. Things could get better as far as prices, as far as oil prices. That would mean significant better chances in those four places. Republicans are really lucky that the map is so Republican this year. But those are the four states we're going to see whether or not Republicans retain the Senate. It's Ohio, Iowa, Alaska, and Maine.
1: Is it clear, as a point of political consensus, based on you're looking at the data, the numbers coming in all these different races and places, is the gas price thing the single biggest vulnerability the GOP has right now? Is that clear?
0: Gas and food. Yep, gas and food. It's all because, I mean, I spoke to Republican senators, and these were MAGA Republican senators, and they were furious over the Iran war. They were like, this is killing us. And, I mean, they were showing the internal polls in solidly red states where the Republican incumbent senator who was against a nobody Democrat was winning by low single digits. The gas prices and the food prices are really hurting them among their key demographic, which is working class whites. They are not doing as well with working class whites as they should because of those stuff.
1: And is that tying into why Plattner is a little bit more of a concern than he would otherwise be?
0: Yeah, and also Plattner has, yes, Plattner's a concern because just Maine is a concern. Maine would have been a concern no matter who it is. Plattner's a concern because he created this image that is utterly false and fake. And the guy's got, you know, more stories than Mother Goose as far as, you know, I'm a redemption, I'm redeeming. He's constantly on a search for his own identity. And he needs to be in a psych ward, not running for U.S. Senate. that's just the case of it. I mean, this is we're all have it to bear to his emotional fallouts constantly.
1: What are you covering on Ryan? Just give everyone a little preview. 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
0: So great. 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It includes giving back the state of Minnesota to the Native Americans. 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Today's episode, or tomorrow's episode, is about Social Security and the fight over keeping Social Security solvent.
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1: Welcome back in here to Clay and Buck. We'll have to check in on this. You guys can send in emails to ask. Clay is golfing today with some of our fantastic sponsors on this program. So he is technically doing business for the show today. At least that's what I'm told. That's what the story is. But I'm hearing something about a hole-in-one. I don't know. I mean, that's just the rumor out there that Clay perhaps just stepped up there and hit a 300-yard drive hole-in-one. I don't know. This is what some people are saying. So you can ask him to answer for this rumor on Monday when he's back on the program. Also, we can officially welcome a new affiliate to the Clay and Buck family today. KNZR News Talk 1560 FM 97.7 is officially carrying Clay and Buck from 9 a.m. to noon Pacific time. So we are very excited about that. Thank you to KNZR World. And with that, let's see. Bill, speaking about the West Coast, Bill from Sacramento. This is C on the talkbacks. Let's hit it.
11: Your guest said that there's no real evidence that there's cheating going on at the mayoral race. But what about the videos of the homeless people getting paid to vote for Karen Bass? I think that's pretty compelling.
1: I've heard about this. I've heard about these videos. If think about it this way. Okay, is that person going to give, would that person give sworn testimony? If that person gave sworn testimony, would it stand up under cross-examination? As in, would somebody be able to say, hey, this person who maybe lives on the streets and is a drug addict, their word can be taken on the issue of being paid to do it? Now, I'm not saying no. I'm just saying that's the standard that you should apply or would be applied to this, because you're talking about a criminal act. You can't go around and pay people money for their votes. So I think, remember, there was a big case about whether you can give out water to people in line, even who are voting. So when you say evidence of cheating, I also want to be very clear on this. I'm not saying there's no cheating. I'm not saying there's no evidence of cheating. I am just saying let's stay. What you did, Bill, is completely within the realm of what I'm asking for, which is point to what you see. Tell everybody about the thing, which in this case is paid off, unhoused, I think is the LA terminology, but homeless, paid off vagrants giving their votes in exchange for a couple of bucks. I would also think it'd be more than, I think even a homeless person would more than $2 for their vote, right? They'd probably negotiate it up a little bit. You know, I'm just, again, trying to gauge the veracity of this claim, but that's fair game. When you say, hey, I think they're paying off homeless people to vote, let's chase that down. That would be evidence. They're cheating because I like Spencer Pratt and I'm bummed out that that he's no longer in the mayor's race. That's a feeling. That's not evidence. And that's not going to stand up beyond just saying it out loud. We'll have Katie Zachariah on tomorrow, by the way, from California to talk about this. Israeli citizens are on high alert today, many of them anticipating attempted missile or drone attacks from hostile forces. It's been this way for the better part of nearly 3 years now, with some temporary pauses and ceasefire agreements. As a nation, Israel doesn't have nearly enough allies. We are, of course, their largest ally, the United States. That's not just during the Trump administration, but before as well. Ronald Reagan was a staunch supporter of Israel, respecting their interest in creating a self-sufficient country and one that stands by the principles of democracy. As America celebrates its 250th anniversary and Israel pursues its own freedoms, the International Fellowship of Christians and Jews, the IFCJ, reflects on the friendship between the United States and Israel, two democracies built on faith, liberty, and hope. 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
9: Several Republicans are suing to allow observers access to Georgia's Election Night Reporting Center in Fulton County. The case was presented to a Superior Court judge yesterday while the Secretary of State's office argued for the dismissal of the lawsuit. Secretary Brad Raffensperger's attorney stated that there is no polling, no vote tabulation, and no voting taking place at the center. Raffensperger himself described the lawsuit as a desperate attempt for press attention. Atlanta Mayor Andre Dickens says the city is ready for the World Cup. Yesterday, he introduced a downtown nightlife ambassador program. Police Chief Darren Shearbaum says that 1,800 officers and 500 civilians will be on duty. And today, the official FIFA Fan Fest at Centennial Olympic Park in downtown Atlanta begins. Joe Bach tells Atlanta News First that planning for the nearly three-week fest didn't happen overnight.
12: It's been years in the making, and to watch it come to life feels great. We know what the Olympics did for this city, and we already are seeing what FIFA is going to do.
9: World Cup watch parties, live performances by Ludacris, CeeLo Green, and Summer Walker, and VIP appearances are part of the events. A Richmond Hill developer is settling a lawsuit for allegedly mishandling artifacts.
13: A developer south of Savannah is going to pay the federal government for allegedly mishandling thousands of Native American artifacts. The federal government initially shut down the construction of the waterways development in Richmond Hill in early 2025 once it was discovered. The AJC reports Savannah Land Holdings agreed this week to pay a $1.1 million settlement. The federal government claimed that more than 80,000 artifacts weren't properly curated. I'm Thomas Cage.
9: And I'm Liz Kennedy.
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20: Mostly sunny, hot and humid through the day today. Mainly clear overnight tonight, low in the mid-70s. Tomorrow, sunny, hot, high 95. It'll feel like 102 when you factor in the humidity. Scattered showers, hot and humid through the weekend. From the Georgia Weather Net, I'm meteorologist KJ Allen.
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0: pretty sensitive point with Iran. There's been strikes 2 days in a row. The president hinting that we might be close to a deal, and it doesn't look like a strike today, but now he's willing to go back striking. Is that enough to get their attention? I don't know. The sooner this comes to an end, the better. The more focused, dialed in we get on the economy, I think the better. The quicker energy prices come down, I think, although the price of a barrel of oil, when the president announced yesterday he'd taken out stealthily 100 million barrels of oil, I thought that was pretty spectacular. But anyway, so if you look at this, after the final redistricting of the year in Louisiana, Alabama, now Florida, with this court decision yesterday, Republicans are getting an edge in safe seats for the midterms, 211 to 205. I mean, that is pretty amazing, considering historically, the party in power historically tends to lose seats in a midterm. How do I feel about our odds for holding the Senate, which I think is critical? I feel fairly confident. The fact that Democrats are going with Graham Plattner, Mr. Nazi tattoo, and every other controversy involving him, and his voters are stupid and racist in Maine, according to him, and cops are all bastards, and he's on these, you know, weirdo, you know, sites with young, you know, girls on there, apparently. Won't release the messages. And he was there, I think, until last Monday, according to one report. He won't release those messages. And John Fetterman said he'd give up his hoodie if he does release them. I don't think he's going to release them. And how does he know who he's talking to? Anyway, put that aside. Then you got six-gender Tellerico, that lunatic, and God is non-binary, and a welcome mat at the southern border, and a vegan campaign that he's running, and not into oil, okay with men playing women's sports. Then you got Al Sayed, you know, in Michigan, campaigning with Hassan Piker. America deserved 9/11, really? I mean, this is now the party of Grandpa Bernie and those lunatics, these new lunatics, and Pocahontas and Mamdani and AOC, and nobody else will take him on. So I don't even know what to do. Linda, funny story today. I don't know if you saw this. Andrea Pizer wrote about it in the New York Post today. You know, fight the oligarchy. Guess who's selling merchandise in her campaign website featuring socialist slogans like tax the rich, brawler, AOC, Bronx, Queens, working class. She's selling this stuff online. She sounds like an entrepreneur.
1: She's pathetic. Wow. I can't stand her.
0: No, you love her. Be honest.
1: I do
0: Come
1: not.
0: On.
1: No, I have no love in my heart for her.
0: No, you do. I mean, don't you want her to be the nominee in 28 over Gavin?
1: Oh, my God, no.
0: Oh, my God, no. There's not a dime's worth of difference between them.
1: A little bit more hair gel. A little different.
0: Yeah, that's true. But he's so handsome, according to him and Katie Kirk. He thinks he's handsome. And it can be such a distraction.
1: He's so not. He's gross. They're both gross.
0: Born on America's darkest day, 9/11/01, our friends at the Tunnel to Towers Foundation, they have been helping American heroes ever since. Heroes like FDNY firefighter Robert E. Welsh III. Now, Robert served as a police officer before his appointment to the fire department in 2001, just weeks after the 9/11 attacks. He was on the front lines of 9/11 recovery efforts. Robert dedicated nearly two decades of his life protecting his community, his country. He coached youth sports. He shared a full life with his wife, Jennifer, their three children. But sadly, Robert lost his courageous battle with a 9/11 related cancer, and he left behind his loving family. This is now the 25th year since 9/11, the 25th anniversary year. And we see the toll to this day that it is still taking on heroes and their families. Now, thankfully, we have groups like the Tunnel to Towers Foundation and your support for them. 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
0: You know, we're going to give everyone a chance to get updated. Remember the story we did about this little dog taken away from these two soldiers, Lucy, Save Lucy? They still have not gotten their dog back. Now, by the way, now a lot of prominent people in Virginia are weighing in. Glenn Youngkin, former governor, Jason Mayorkas, former AG, Ken Cuccinelli also. And they're all fighting. And it, when you get to the bottom line of it, it's like the charge was the dog was barking on his own property. And, you know, this dog was like a hero to Brandon. And it's a family member, and I'm having a hard time why they can't get their dog back after 2 months. Anyway, we'll update you on that. The other news of the day, your call's coming up, 800-941-SHAWN, straight ahead.
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15: The city of Atlanta officially has World Cup fever. Rocio Rivera has more on how it's preparing to celebrate the games right here in the Peach State.
16: New everything, stoplights, it's like you name it. So for us as locals, we're excited about that and the energy.
17: That's Brian McBrien telling Atlanta News First he's excited to welcome the Cup games here in Atlanta. The city has been getting ready for the influx of visitors as it hosts several matches of the World Cup at Mercedes-Benz Stadium.
18: People from here, there, and there to serve, enjoy the dishes that we have prepared, ready to serve.
17: That's Devontae Polk, a chef at the stadium, which will be called Atlanta Stadium during the games. The very first game in Atlanta will be next week, June 15th, when Spain meets Cabo Verde. And Atlanta will host seven more games, including a semifinal on July 15th. I'm Rosia Rivera.
15: Officials in Savannah are urging voters to cast Democratic ballots in the upcoming gubernatorial election. Several local leaders held a press conference this week to urge Georgians to vote for Democratic candidate, former Atlanta Mayor Keisha Lance Bottoms. The group includes Savannah Mayor Van Johnson, the city's Public Service Commissioner, and Chatham County Commissioner. The group adds that whichever GOP candidate wins in the runoff election, businessman Rick Jackson and Lieutenant Governor Burt Jones will be self-serving. Georgia's Ag Commissioner Tyler Harper is urging residents to report yellow-legged hornet nests to help stop the invasive species from spreading.
19: Experts warn WALB that even one missed nest can grow into a colony with thousands of hornets. Harper says the hornets pose a serious threat to honeybees and other pollinators who are key to Georgia's agriculture industry.
15: Rebecca Hughes reports residents should report any suspected nests rather than try to remove them themselves. I'm Liz Kennedy.
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24: Mostly sunny, hot, and humid through the day today. Mainly clear overnight tonight, low in the mid-70s. Tomorrow's sunny, hot, high 95. It'll feel like 102 when you factor in the humidity. Scattered showers, hot and humid through the weekend. From the Georgia Weather Net, I'm meteorologist KJ Allen.
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1: Several Republicans are suing to allow observers access to Georgia's Election Night Reporting Center in Fulton County. The case was presented to a Superior Court judge yesterday while the Secretary of State's office argued for the dismissal of the lawsuit. Secretary Brad Raffensperger's attorney stated that there is no polling, no vote tabulation, and no voting taking place at the center. Raffensperger himself described the lawsuit as a desperate attempt for press attention. Atlanta Mayor Andre Dickens says the city is ready for the World Cup. Yesterday, he introduced a downtown nightlife ambassador program. Police Chief Darren Shearbaum says that 1,800 officers and 500 civilians will be on duty. And today, the official FIFA Fan Fest at Centennial Olympic Park in downtown Atlanta begins. Joe Bock tells Atlanta News First that planning for the nearly three-week fest didn't happen overnight.
2: It's been years in the making, and to watch it come to life feels great. We know what the Olympics did for this city, and we already are seeing what FIFA's going to do.
1: World Cup watch parties, live performances by Ludacris, CeeLo Green, and Summer Walker, and VIP appearances are part of the events. A Richmond Hill developer is settling a lawsuit for allegedly mishandling artifacts.
3: A developer south of Savannah is going to pay the federal government for allegedly mishandling thousands of Native American artifacts. The federal government initially shut down the construction of the waterways development in Richmond Hill in early 2025 once it was discovered. The AJC reports Savannah Land Holdings agreed this week to pay a $1.1 million settlement. The federal government claimed that more than 80,000 artifacts weren't properly curated. I'm Thomas Cage.
1: And I'm Liz Kennedy.
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8: Mostly sunny, hot, and humid through the day today. Mainly clear overnight tonight, low in the mid-70s. Tomorrow, sunny, hot, high 95. It'll feel like 102 when you factor in the humidity. Scattered showers, hot and humid through the weekend. From the Georgia Weather Net, I'm meteorologist KJ Allen.
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1: The city of Atlanta officially has World Cup fever. Rocio Rivera has more on how it's preparing to celebrate the games right here in the Peach State.
2: New everything, stoplights, it's like you name it. So for us as locals, we're excited about that and the energy.
3: That's Brian McBrien telling Atlanta News First he's excited to welcome the Cup games here in Atlanta. The city has been getting ready for the influx of visitors as it hosts several matches of the World Cup at Mercedes-Benz Stadium.
4: People from here, there, and there to serve, enjoy the dishes that we have prepared, ready to serve.
3: That's Devontae Polk, a chef at the stadium, which will be called Atlanta Stadium during the games. The very first game in Atlanta will be next week, June 15th, when Spain meets Cabo Verde. And Atlanta will host seven more games, including a semifinal on July 15th. I'm Rocio Rivera.
1: Officials in Savannah are urging voters to cast Democratic ballots in the upcoming gubernatorial election. Several local leaders held a press conference this week to urge Georgians to vote for Democratic candidate, former Atlanta Mayor Keisha Lance Bottoms. The group includes Savannah Mayor Van Johnson, the city's Public Service Commissioner, and Chatham County Commissioner. The group adds that whichever GOP candidate wins in the runoff election, businessman Rick Jackson and Lieutenant Governor Burt Jones will be self-serving. Georgia's Ag Commissioner Tyler Harper is urging residents to report yellow-legged hornet nests to help stop the invasive species from spreading.
5: Experts warn WALB that even one missed nest can grow into a colony with thousands of hornets. Harper says the hornets pose a serious threat to honeybees and other pollinators who are key to Georgia's agriculture industry.
1: Rebecca Hughes reports residents should report any suspected nests rather than try to remove them themselves. I'm Liz Kennedy.
0: This has been GNN News on the Georgia News Network.
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12: Few clouds around this evening, mainly clear overnight, low in the mid-70s, sunny, hot, humid tomorrow, high 95, our heat index at 102. Few scattered showers possible by tomorrow night. Saturday, Sunday, mix of sun and clouds, isolated showers, highs in the mid-90s. I'm Georgia WeatherNet meteorologist KJ Allen.
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7: You have moments in your life that really make a difference.
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0: me is if he gets a couple of starts in a row when there's no reason to get a couple of starts in a row. And we know now that Walt Weiss has not done that.
1: No, I think at this point it's fair to say that Walt is in. We mentioned this in the local show before the game. He's like a fifth, the second catcher back in the day, Eddie Perez, only catching Greg Maddux.
0: Every fourth or fifth day, it looks like you might get an appearance.
1: Yeah, so hopefully that changes. If it changes, that probably means that he gets back to at least a decent level where he can at least contribute at the plate. Because right now, it's hard to count on him. The bottom of this lineup, Eli White, Ha-Seong Kim, Sandy Leon. I like Eli White. I'm still a believer. So hopefully he can do some damage and set the table for the top of the lineup in Mauricio Dubon. All right, for all of us here at the Braves Radio Network, thank you for listening. We're going to send you up to Chicago, and then we'll be back with a rain delay show in about 20 minutes.
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0: Back at Raitt Field where the tarp is still out on the field. Don't know exactly when we're going to start this game, but when we do, here are the starting lineups powered by Georgia Power, the official electric energy partner of the Atlanta Braves. We'll start off with the visiting Braves, entering with a record of 45-23. Braves in first place in the East with an 8-game lead on Philadelphia. Walt Weiss will lead it off tonight with his left fielder Mauricio Dubon. Batting second, center fielder Michael Harris, and hitting third, first baseman Matt Olson. Batting cleanup for the Braves, second baseman Ozzie Albies. Hitting fifth, the third baseman Austin Riley. Batting sixth, designated hitter Jorge Mateo. Batting seventh, right fielder Eli White. Batting eighth, shortstop Ha-Sung Kim. Batting ninth, it's the catcher Sandy Leon. And on the mound for the Braves, it is the veteran left-hander Martin Perez, 4-3 with a 3.02 ERA. He's won his last two starts. The last time he won three straight starts was 2022. So again for the Braves, Dubon, Harris, Olson, Albies, Riley, Mateo, White, Kim, Leon, and Perez on the mound. Those are the Braves. Now for Will Venable's White Sox. They're in first place this deep into the season. First time they've been in first place this deep into the season in 5 years. I think the last time they're in first place, and where it was in April, was 2021. So they're riding high with a record of 36-31. They have a half-game lead over Cleveland, and Will Venable leads it off tonight with his second baseman, Chase Mydroth. Batting second, the DH, Randall Grichuk, and hitting third, first baseman, Miguel Vargas. Batting cleanup, third baseman Colson Montgomery, making his first appearance in this series. Following him, it'll be the center fielder Everson Perea. Batting sixth for the White Sox, right fielder Braden Montgomery. Hitting seventh, switch hitting catcher Edgar Caro. Batting eighth, shortstop Luis Angel Acuna. Batting ninth, left fielder Sam Antenacci. And on the mound, left-hander Anthony Kay. He's 5-1 with a 4.40 ERA. So again for the White Sox, Mydroth, Grichuk, Vargas, Colson Montgomery, Perea, Braden Montgomery, Caro, Acuna, Antenacci, and Kay on the mound. Like we mentioned, tarp is on the field. No idea when we're going to have first pitch. We'll give you more information when we come back. You're listening to the Atlanta Braves Radio Network.
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